sanctity pageant. Now we're gonna make this declaration over your destiny. Say, he's about to make history again. Hey!

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You will repeat a battle.

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to think about the day when Gabriel to blow the trumpet sound, and all the dead that died in Christ shall rise up first. Then we shall rise to meet Jesus in the air. Oh, what a glorious time it's going to be.

Ladies and gentlemen, this Pinecrest Drive is celebrating 54 years of God's faithfulness. The Bishop Larry B. Kill Sr. and members invite you to join us for our 54th homecoming anniversary celebration. 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Pastor Jacqueline Cannon of Nashville Gospel will be our anointed speaker. 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

0: can we talk to you? I know you got some questions. What's the hardest thing you're going through? Let's talk about it.
1: Talking about mountains, talking about pain, talking about my life, when will it change?

0: It's time for the Radio Outreach for Christ with your host, Apostle Rayleigh Williams. Sit back and relax as God uses Apostle Rayleigh Williams. 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
1: When you start submitting to the Holy Ghost, he'll start blessing you, going out in your spirit. He'll start changing you inwardly, and then your outlook will start changing. Then you'll start looking more like Jesus. How many want to look like Jesus? You ain't want to look like Baptist, Methodist. You don't want to look like none of that. You want to look like Jesus. Amen? So now, guess what? In order for you to look like Jesus, then you got to hear Jesus. You can't hear the tradition of men. Because if you hear the tradition of men, it's going to make the word of God of none effect. It won't work in you. Because they're trying to control you. Lift your hand and tell God something. Read the word, Major. Because I'm getting carried away here.
2: To the acknowledgement of the mystery of God and of the Father and of Christ.
1: Yeah, the mystery of God. Somebody say the mystery of God. Now, a mystery, when you look up the word mystery so you can define it with what you have there. In my perspective of what a mystery is, I don't want you to just have all that. I want you to have exact knowledge. If I say exact knowledge, you got to take it so your mama know what went on with that. She want to know what's going on. You going to go and give it to her? All right. So you give her exact knowledge. You'll say it came straight out of the horse's mouth.
2: Mystery.
1: Mystery. Now, what is a mystery?
2: Anything that is kept secret.
1: Oh! Stand up. I want y'all to get this tonight. I'm drilling this in y'all. I'm drilling this in. This is a good teaching. I'm drilling it in. Y'all don't want to move. I guess some of y'all been on the job all day anywhere. You say, I'm tired of all this stuff. Every week you got to be upstanding. You got to be up and down, up and down. Well, some of y'all need some exercise. You know, I had already told y'all we can move these chairs out and bring y'all all up in here. And y'all just don't, I feel hot. I'll do something in here. I got my way of saying it, haven't
2: I? Yeah. Yeah.
1: Thank you. Now tell a Major, what is the mystery?
2: Anything that is kept secret or remains unexplained or unknown.
1: Don't go too fast.
2: Anything.
1: Now repeat after what she just said. What is a mystery?
2: Anything that is kept secret.
1: Anything that is kept secret.
2: Or remains. Unexplained.
1: Unexplained.
2: Or unknown.
1: Or unknown. Say it one more time.
2: Anything that is kept secret.
1: Anything that is kept secret. That is what a mystery is. And?
2: Or remains unexplained.
1: Watch this. Unexplained.
2: Or unknown.
1: Or unknown. That's a mystery. But guess what? God let us in on the mystery. He didn't let everybody in on the mystery. The reason why everybody can't come in on this mystery, y'all may be seated one more time. The reason why everybody can't come in on this mystery is because they don't want to submit to the teaching of Jesus with a Bible in their hand. All right, Mr. Walker, you can come on out of that group back there and come on out here and get under some of this atmosphere. You and Dr. Phillips back there. The Holy Ghost want to bring y'all out, put y'all right in the spotlight. Spotlight. What was that spotlight? I didn't see Dr. Phillips back then. I got this. Well, I said, y'all must get this. And listen, let me tell y'all something. Let me tell y'all something before I get out of here. Just don't blow your mind. See, you got to know what time you're living in. You got to know what you're in right now. And a mystery is something that has been what? All right, I'm trying to see if y'all church people really are listening to what's going on. Is what now? It's something that's kept

0: secret. Unexplained. Unknown.
1: So there's some stuff going on right now that's a mystery. That's going on even in the world today. And a mystery is what? So there's some stuff that's being kept secret. There's some stuff that's not being explained. And there's some things that are unknown. It's a mystery. They, in other words, they are holding the key to it. Get into something right there. But Lord won't let me shift that right now because he wants me to get this. Read.
2: In whom are hid all the treasures?
1: What? Uh-oh. See, if I'd have got off, I would have missed that right there. I had to come back and get it. Now watch this. The mystery. The Lord said, go back and read all of it so they can get it in the truth.
2: Okay. That their hearts might be comforted, being knit together in love.
1: Yeah.
2: And into all the riches of a full assurance of understanding.
1: Yeah.
2: To the acknowledgement.
1: Hold on, the full understanding. That means the full discernment of it.
2: Mm-hmm. Of the full assurance of understanding.
1: Yeah.
2: To the acknowledgement of the mystery.
1: Uh-huh. Now, what is a mystery? One more time.
2: Anything that's kept secret, unexplained, and unknown.
1: Yeah. Now?
2: Acknowledgement of the mystery of God and of the Father and of Christ.
1: Yeah.
2: In whom are hid all the treasures.
1: All right, now, why is it hid?
2: In Christ.
1: Okay, I want God and Father. To stand up and tell me where is he?
2: In God, the Father, and Christ.
1: Where is it here?
2: In God, Father, and Christ.
1: All right, now where is it here?
2: Of God and of the Father and of Christ.
1: What's he?
2: The mystery.
1: Thank you. So if it's a mystery and if it's hid, that means it's hid in God. But since God is in you, say God is in me. Say Christ is in me. Now since he is in you and is hid in God and in Christ, so where is it now?
3: Yeah.
1: Oh, somebody, it ain't got nothing to do with no denomination. When I see you, I see the church. The church is an organism, not an organization. The church is a moving organism. It's a tabernacle. In Revelation, it tells you, behold, that the tabernacle of God is with men. You're his tabernacle. The book says, know ye not that your body is the temple. What is the temple? That's what I'm talking about. The temple is the dwelling place. Who's living on the inside of you? Wait a minute, because you don't see him, don't mean he's not there. He's here. He's hid. And then when you look at 1 John 4:4, it talks about greater. You know what? Some people don't want to see this Jesus. They don't want to look up on this holiness. Because see, they know that holiness is going to call for. That is going to cause a change for holy living. And so some of them say, I can't put up with this Jesus. I'm going to put up with this Jesus. And I can't do nothing. But the mystery, the hidden wisdom, the treasures, they are hid in Christ in you. Hold on, Major, before you hit that one more. Go over to the third chapter now. And look at verse number 1. Y'all may be seated for a moment. I don't want y'all to get too comfortable. Sister King, you're feeling all right. All right. This is stuff being revealed in the night. When y'all leave for the night, the Holy Ghost will talk to you. Matter of fact, I can tell you right now the Holy Ghost is talking to you. He wants you to understand what the mystery is. And y'all just got to say a moment ago what a mystery is. And what is it?

0: Do y'all have it now? Are y'all sure you got it? All right, I might check y'all out a little bit later. All right, now, Major, go ahead on now.
1: If ye then be risen with Christ.
0: Yeah, wait a minute. Yeah, it is. He said if. Now, everybody in here that have Jesus on the inside of them, let me tell you something that you may not know. You know you already died one time. You know, you already died one time.
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1: Can I talk to you? 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

0: 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I know you got some questions. What's the hardest thing you're going through? Let's talk about it.
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declare that this is your year, this is your time, this is your season for divine breakthrough. 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
1: Boom, boom, boom.

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1: 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What's the hardest thing you're going through?

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1: Hallelujah.
0: All the big and the small things.
1: God can.
0: God can do all things.
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0: problems that same day. 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

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People are not really impressed with how much you know, but they really want to know how much you care. I have a heart for the people of East Texas. 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

0: I know this is where a lot of you have been. You can make this the cry of your heart. I'm not satisfied.
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0: Temple Holy Temple, 3949 West Pinecrest Drive, is celebrating 54 years of God's faithfulness. 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Pastor Jacqueline Cannon of Nashville Gospel will be our anointed speaker. 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
1: Can I talk to you? 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

0: Jehovah Jireh, our provider.
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0: Jehovah Rapha, our healer.
1: You know he's coming back again.
0: Come on. 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
0: 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Lift up the name of Jesus. 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

0: 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Here we go. Check it out. Every knee will bow, every tongue will confess. The coming of the Lord bear witness. With the crash of the thunder and the roar of the sea, he's come to claim the victory. He's the first, the last, so just and true. He shed the blood on the cross for me and you. He's coming back, and that's a fact. So what we gonna do, what we gonna do? He paid the price, he sacrificed, he gave his life for all the wrong that we did. He's the Alpha Omega, beginning and the end. Get ready, he's coming back again.
1: You know he's coming back again.
0: What we gonna do?
1: You know he's coming back again.
0: He's coming back to see us. Come on, come on, come on, come on.

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0: 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Sister Ada and Hive, April the 2nd.
1: Right? April 2nd, we're going to have some giveaways on April 2nd. And all you have to do is remember some of the things that it takes to grow money.
0: Okay.
1: So be our third and seventh caller on April the 2nd.
0: Well, you heard it. Be ready for April the 2nd. Sister Ada and I will be back. So until then, as we always say, on behalf of Sister Ada, KJTX, and myself, may God bless you and may He keep you is our prayer.
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0: Not too long ago, when the Lord told me to go out in the hedges, in the highways, to sing his holy praises, I'm not gonna stand here and tell y'all I didn't get worried or confused. But one thing I find myself saying, I told the Lord, yes,
1: yes to your
0: way, yes to your way,
1: yes to your way,
0: yes to whatever,
1: whatever
0: you do,
1: do or you say.
0: Lord, I'll go north,
1: yes,
0: south,
1: yes,
0: east,
1: yes,
0: I'll go west,
1: yes,
0: whatever you want me to do.

0: I'll give you my best.
1: I'll give you a total
2: and complete yes.
3: Yes to your way.
1: Yes to your way.
3: Yes to your way.
1: Yes to whatever,
3: yes to whatever
1: you do
3: or you say.
1: Lord, I don't know.
3: Yes.
1: South.
3: Yes.
1: East.
3: Yes.
1: I'll go west.
0: Whatever you want me to do.

0: Whatever. Whatever you want me to do, Jesus. I'll say yes.
1: Say yes.
0: Look, God Almighty.

0: We relate to God in personal ways because the Bible tells us he's a personal God. But Dr. Tony Evans says he's still God with a nature very different from our own. How different? We'll find out today as we spend 2 minutes with Tony.
1: He is an eternal being because he is who he is, and the Bible says, and he changes not. That's very important. He is not only who he is consistently who he is. That's why the Bible says Jesus is the same yesterday, today.

today and forever, Hebrews 13:8. That's why the Bible says God does not change. In his nature, he cannot change because he is who he is. Now, you can't say that because you are not now what you used to be. You used to be a baby. Now you're an adult.

0: not change, listen to this, because he does not need anything outside of himself to keep him going. He's self-generating. The sun doesn't have to look for fire to stay hot, and water doesn't have to look for moisture to be wet. It's built into the nature of the thing. It's built into the nature of God to be who he is and to forever be that way, because he changes not.
1: But there is one way in which God changes, and Dr. Evans will tell us about that next time. 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
1: In a world where so many things are going on,

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We have to remember the names of God. He's Jehovah Jireh, Jehovah Sikhi. But the one we need to be talking to today, this hour, is El Shaddai, the Almighty God, the one that pulls us close. Come on, lift your hands right there and worship Him. Hallelujah.

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One Sunday.

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1: How many know that God is still worthy to be praised? Come on, if you know it, come on, let's give God some praise. So my mind goes back to the hospital. There are people lying in the hospital beds. Somebody's got hands, and they can't use the hands. Somebody's got eyes and can't see. Somebody even got legs, and they can't even walk. But if you're able to walk tonight, and you have the activity of your limbs, I want you to get up over here. Get up over here. Get up and put your hands together and help me praise the Lord.

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Over there, there's joy, there's peace, there's happiness.

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3: Someone listening to this song may be going through a trial. You may even feel that you're walking all by yourself. But let me encourage you that you are not alone.

Now Jesus tells the disciples in John 14, he says, I'm going away to prepare a place for you, and I will come again and receive you unto myself. But meanwhile, the Father will give you a comforter that will abide with you forever. Therefore, you will never be alone. You're not alone. In your darkest hours, just remember the words of Christ when he says, I will never leave you, nor will I forsake you. You're not alone. He says, I will never leave you, I will never forsake you, but I will be with you.

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Here's the real truth. Nobody says out loud on Instagram and TikTok. You're not talking to your audience. 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
1: Bless in the city, in the field.

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Cause the Bible says so. I feel like casting down every stronghold. 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
0: But I thought you were worthy of a sacrifice. I bled and died to save.
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1: it. 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
1: Can

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0: time you let your knees just touch the ground. 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He delivered us from evil and turned us into a righteous people. Lead us not into temptation, cause only he can save this nation. For he's the kingdom with all the power, y'all give him the glory. In Jesus' name, I say amen.
1: We relate to God in personal ways because the Bible tells us he's a personal God. But Dr. Tony Evans says he's still God with a nature very different from our own. How different? We'll find out today as we spend 2 minutes with Tony.
2: He is an eternal being because he is who he is, and the Bible says, and he changes not. That's very important. He is not only who he is consistently who he is. That's why the Bible says Jesus is the same yesterday, today, and forever, Hebrews 13:8. That's why the Bible says God does not change. In his nature, he cannot change because he is who he is. Now, you can't say that because you are not now what you used to be. You used to be a baby. Now you're an adult. You used to be this, and now you're that. You used to have hair. Now you don't. You used to look good. Now you don't. I mean, you cannot declare yourself to be changeless. You are in an ever-changing mode. God does not change, listen to this, because he does not need anything outside of himself to keep him going. He's self-generating. The sun doesn't have to look for fire to stay hot, and water doesn't have to look for moisture to be wet. It's built into the nature of the thing. It's built into the nature of God to be who he

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1: But there is one way in which God changes, and Dr. Evans will tell us about that next time.

0: 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Jesus,
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1: Here's our story, Johnny. 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Because we are overcomers by his word. And you know what, Dale?

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1: Through what?
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1: Yes, sir.
0: Oh, I'm so glad that man looks at the outside, but God looks on the inside. 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

0: You washed away my sin. 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

0: Anybody still need prayer? Anybody here? Anybody still need prayer? What the problem is, just fall on your knees and just have a little talk with Jesus. My Bible tells me, the Lord tells us, He tells us to ask, He tells us to seek, and He tells us to knock, and the door shall be opened. Anybody with the door open? Anybody with the door open? Well, anybody with the door open? Just fall on your knees. But just have a little talk with Jesus, and the Lord will make it all right. Anybody know He will? Anybody know He make it all right? What we need to do, we got to tell somebody, well, I'll keep it working.
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I don't know about you, but I love to call on the name of Jesus. Because I found out that there's power in that name. There is joy in that name. There's peace in that name. Everything you need. Everything you need. It's all in the name of Jesus. You know, one of the reasons why I love the name is because of all my life. All of my life. I've been taught to honor, respect, and reverence the name of Jesus. But there is no other name. I said there is no other name. No other name. No other name. Of the heavens whereby men can be saved. 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This is what he did. He healed.

0: let me tell you who it was, y'all. It was my Lord.
1: My Lord.
0: It was my Lord.
1: My Lord.
0: It was my Lord.
1: My Lord.
0: It was my Lord.
1: My Lord.
0: I didn't do it.
1: My Lord.
0: And you didn't do it.
1: My

This song is to encourage my brothers and my sisters that might be going through some things in your life. I want to let you know that Jesus said he would never leave you nor forsake you. You're not in this thing by yourself. Just keep holding on and don't give up. He'll be there for you. Weeping might endure for a night, but there comes a joy. Let's go. Come on.

0: believe that tonight. Yes, I will.
1: Oh, yes,
0: yes, I will.
1: I'll make it someday.
0: You know, when I get over that, here's what I want to do.

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Oh, yes, I do. But here's what I want to do most of all. Most of all, I'll be satisfied. Yeah, if I could just see my Savior's face. How many of y'all want to see his face when you get there? Woo!

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1: Good song we had the chance to record some time ago. Take the time out and do it again tonight. Hallelujah. I overheard a conversation a while back. Two brothers were talking about how it was when they first accepted Christ in their life. One of the young men said, well, you know, it was the strangest thing, but it was the best thing that ever happened to me. He said, you know, I was sitting in a church one night, and as that old gray-headed preacher began preaching, he said, something started happening inside me. And it was kind of like the experience that Jeremiah had. Said it was kind of like fire set up in my bones. Anybody know anything about that? And he said it just kept building and building and building and building and building. So I had to get up and testify about what was going on in my life. And he said, I told him, he said, it was just like kind of like a blind man explaining. He said,

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They're not my friends anymore. 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Well, I'm a change. I want you to know

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0: 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How many folk that like know that the best is yet to come? So you that are listening to this record, watching by video, whatever the transgenerational issue may be in your life, I want you to bring it all. 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

0: we relate to God in personal ways because the Bible tells us he's a personal God. But Dr. Tony Evans says he's still God with a nature very different from our own. How different? We'll find out today as we spend 2 minutes with Tony.
1: He is an eternal being because he is who he is, and the Bible says, and he changes not. That's very important. He is not only who he is consistently who he is. That's why the Bible says Jesus is the same yesterday, today, and forever, Hebrews 13:8. That's why the Bible says God does not change. In his nature, he cannot change because he is who he is. Now, you can't say that because you are not now what you used to be. You used to be a baby. Now you're an adult. You used to be this, and now you're that. You used to have hair. Now you don't. You used to look good. Now you don't. I mean, you cannot declare yourself to be changeless. You are in an ever-changing mode. God does not change, listen to this, because he does not need anything outside of himself to keep him going. He's self-generating. The sun doesn't have to look for fire to stay hot, and water doesn't have to look for moisture to be wet. It's built into the nature of the thing. It's built into the nature of God to be who he is and to forever be that way because he changes not.
0: But there is one way in which God changes, and Dr. Evans will tell us about that next time. Till then, check out the latest edition of our half-hour daily program and sign up for his free weekly email devotional when you visit TonyEvans.org. 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

hey, where you at? Y'all finna come scoop you. Covered by the blood, but I ain't gonna sue. Out in New Orleans on my team going cuckoo. Holy Spirit, only give a boop to the voodoo. And I'm fresh out of church, feeling small. 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Lit, if you try to call the cops, don't bop. Even the police came and gave praise to the fop. On a 105 in my whip, we mob. God, would you good to forget he got it. 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

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I was struggling, I ran out of breath, but the spirit gave me life after death. One time God, when I need him, he gon' come through. You ain't shining till you see him with the sun through. I was down bad, ain't nowhere to run to. Had me fighting all my demons like I'm Sun. 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

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Hey, ready? Hey, set. Hey, yeah. Cause he's a go to, yeah. Everything that we go through, his word let us know to. Let it go and go to, yeah. I know who the glory goes to, know who I can go to. Ready, said I go to God. Hey, ready, said let's go to God. Let's go. Wherever you want me to go, gotta follow you. I was on the run, my sin made me hide from you. All those things that I gave up and I stopped for you, I was ashamed. Now I get praise. Broke out the chains, by his grace I was saved. For the lamb that was slain. I thought it was over when they came for me. But I still overcame. God grabbed my hand and held me to my feet. Yeah, now I'm walking on waves. He said it's not over for me. A new face. Your story still worthy of glory when I go through pain. Days looking stormy. He told me he would go before me and show me his ways. Father restore me. Impart your spirit for mine in exchange. Made a choice that I laid down my life for y'all. Choosing this road for your gain. For the ones that ain't praying, ain't ready. Cause he's a go-to God. Everything that we go through is word, let us know to. Let it go and go to God. I know who the glory goes to, know who I can go to. Ready, said I go to God. Hey, ready, said I go to God. Hey, ready, said I go to God. Hey, ready, said I go to God. Let go. Cause he's a go to God. Know you with me what I go through, God. Hey, cause he's a go to God. Know you with me what I go through, God. Hey, hey. You made me ready. You set me up, then tell me. What'd he say? You made me ready.

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0: Oh, yeah. All the God people. Just me and God, you know. Yo,
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0: 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It might go stay same way, never change. Take the time, Papa, say what you say.
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0: on this beat cause it's really so hard and it's been on my mind.
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0: I just been up in the cut trying to clean up my soul before I'm out of time. I'm trying to be with my God up in heaven up on it while hoisting me up in the sky. If Jesus alive, then tell me how Caesar was born, BC, that me before Christ. 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I lift up his name, I don't do it for none. 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Take me through the, I'm trying to go to the spot. 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Don't throw your hands in the air, if you got faith and you really don't care.
1: Don't throw it.
0: Don't throw your hands in the air, if Jesus saved you and your heart make real.
1: Don't throw it.
0: Don't throw your hands in the air, if you got faith and you really don't care.
1: Don't care.
0: Hey, if you trying to hear well done, throw your hands in the air. Take us through there, we trying to go to the spot.
1: Heavy.
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4: This sound like I pull up, I'm heavy, they looking, they checking, they asking, they sound like I give them their blessings, I'm teaching them lessons, they having their friends. I pull up, I'm heavy, they looking, they checking, they asking, they sound like I give them their blessings, I'm teaching them lessons, they leaving their press.
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6: 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And if you were able to tune into last week's episode, you got to hear our interview, the first part of our interview with Sister Hope Harris. And like I said, this is going to be a three-part installment, so we're coming back at you with our second installment of our interview with her. If you were able to catch that last episode, you were able to hear how Hope grew up in Denver, Colorado, in like the Pacific Northwest area, and how she grew up in a non-biological family, was told over and over that, you know, she was a tom girl and that she should have been a boy. And then, you know, ultimately, at a young age, she identified as self-identified as a lesbian and, you know, got pretty deep into the LGBTQ community. Was actually an activist, you know, for LGBTQ rights back in the day. And then, you know, just you can see the way God worked in her life and ultimately how she gave her life to Christ. Actually in Longview, Texas, of all places, actually back in 2009. It's a very compelling story. And like I said, this is going to be the second installment. You know, if you didn't hear last week's installment of the interview, or if you're anxious, you want to catch the whole thing, you can go to our YouTube channel. All you have to do is search for Set Free Radio 903 on YouTube. And you can see the whole episode on there. And while you're there, man, make sure you go ahead and like it and make sure you subscribe. Like I said, we just got our YouTube channel back after 2 years that it was deleted, you know, ultimately because they didn't like some of the stuff we posted, I believe. But like I said, man, God is good. We got it back and we're putting everything up on the YouTube channel. Also, man, y'all make sure y'all are following us on social media. We're on Facebook. That's where we actually stream this episode live in addition to YouTube. Also, man, we're on Instagram, we're on TikTok, man. You get to get kind of stay up to date with what we got going on. Man, KJTX 104.5, exciting news, man. 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

0: Radio app, iHeartRadio, man, the website, all kinds of great things, man. We're doing huge things here in East Texas and worldwide with the hope of Jesus Christ, man, with gospel music. And so it's very exciting times, man. And like I said, man, we just hope that you will enjoy this episode. Just kind of a little heads up. She's going to talk about what happened after she gave her life to Jesus and, you know, everything that happened with that, telling her partner at the time what happened. And, you know, spoiler alert, it didn't go too good. And on top of that, you know, you're going to see how she ended up moving down here to Longview. Was in Longview about 3 years, got connected to a church down here. You know, the people that loved on her and discipled her, and her wrestling, you know, with her sexuality after coming to Jesus. So, you know, that's pretty much what this episode is going to talk about. We're going to try to see if we can squeeze in one of these hot new Christian hip hop songs that just dropped, man. Because like I said, we always love to leave y'all with some dope music to play with it. Man, if you're interested, you have any questions maybe for Hope Harris, man, you can actually email her at hope@higherhopescounseling.com. And she's willing to, you know, answer any questions that anybody may have about, you know, following Jesus and sexuality. You know, she's walked through life with people that have come out of the LGBTQ community and started following Jesus. She's also, you know, walked through life with believers that have children that have gone into the LGBTQ community. And so, you know, she's available. Also, like I said, she does counseling, Christian counseling at Higher Hopes Counseling. So you can check her out there. And man, like I said, it's an awesome interview, man. She's a dope woman of God, man. So y'all just stay tuned. Like I said, we're gonna play this part two of the interview, try to play a little music at the end, man, and then next week we're gonna play the last installment, man. So y'all just stay tuned and check it out. So you said that was what brought you from Seattle to Longview, was like an acquaintance from the past, right?
1: From like late teens, early 20s.
0: Gotcha. Okay. And they were in Longview and they invited you down here and and you had an encounter with Jesus in Longview, Texas. That's awesome. And so just, I guess maybe going from that point, you ended up living in Longview for a period of time, right?
1: That's kind of a crazy story. It's a God story. So buckle up, Buttercup, if you're not ready for a good God story.
0: Amen. I love
1: it. Here's the thing. After I got saved, I came back to Seattle to be with my partner. And by the way, just about a week and a half before I came back, mm-hmm. I called her up because I felt like I should tell her what I encountered, and called her up on the phone. And I said, "Hey, babe, how you doing? You know, yeah, everything's really good here." And we talked for a little bit. And then I said, "Well, man, I just want to tell you something. I became a Christian." She goes, "Oh, that's great. We'll go to a gay affirming church. It'll be fine." I said, no. "I don't think you understand. I became a Christian. And those were not my words, by the way. Yeah. I don't even know why I said the words Christian. Dead silence that was almost murderous in nature.
0: Yeah.
1: It was anxiety plus on my end because it was like, what is she going to say next?
0: Yeah.
1: And the only thing she said was, "Don't come home."
0: Wow.
1: And she hung up. She wouldn't respond to my text. She wouldn't respond to my phone calls. I got on the plane and came back to Seattle. And my best friend picked me up at the airport and said, "Hey, she had a headache. And she asked me to come pick you up." So she dropped me off at my house. I had the keys to the house, keys to my car. And I had my dog with me. So my dog, you know, came back from Texas with me. And I went to put the key in the door. And didn't work.
0: Whoa, she changed the locks.
1: Yeah. Then I got in my car and I was like, "Wow, that's interesting." Wouldn't respond to my texts, wouldn't respond to my phone calls. And, you know, then I went to get something to eat and gas. And I got gas in my car, but when I tried to pay for something to eat, the card was frozen.
0: Sheesh.
1: And so that began a journey of, well, what do I do next? Mm-hmm. And my friend in East Texas had a connection from that same group that actually worked at a church that I literally protested at because the pastor of the church was pretty active in the op-ed pieces in Seattle at the time, and particularly the community I lived in. Had a very big thing about two lesbians going to prom together. And so I wrote an op piece

0: They were side by side. He wrote his opinion on the biblical worldview, and I wrote my opinion about, hey, we're born this way. Why are you hindering kids from doing what they're doing? Mm-hmm. And my friend worked at that church. They also had some, you know, ministries come through to minister to parents and friends and family of LGBTQ people, and even people that were trying to find their faith and resolve their sexuality. So, of course, I protested those places. And so my friend worked at this church, but she started meeting with me every day for a cup of coffee and Jesus.
1: Mm-hmm.
0: And so she was discipling me.
1: Yes.
0: Yep. And one Sunday or one Monday or Tuesday, she said, hey, I need you to come to the church. I'm running behind and we'll go out and have lunch. Well, you know, I was like, well, wait, my car is okay. You know, it's like March, and March in Seattle is a little wet and a little cold. And she said, no, just come in. The receptionist will seat you. It'll be fine. There's nobody. This is lunchtime, but we're running over. And so she gets done and out walks the pastor that I've op-edited with many times. And he comes up to me, grabs my hand, grabs it like he's going to shake it, and then puts his other hand on top of it and says, I've been praying for you for 3 years.
1: Wow.
0: It is so nice to see you. And welcome home, sister. And I'm just like, dude, you don't hate me? Like, really?
1: Yeah.
0: And so that kind of became a journey of what was I going to do next? Mm-hmm. And because of my car accident, my former partner had guardianship, legal and medical guardianship over me. And she decided that I should be placed in a group home. And because I just wasn't healing fast enough for convenience. And by the way, I still didn't read or write very much. And I was like, okay, well, no, that's not what I want. And fortunately, I had a case manager, and they listened to me rather than her. And that left me without a home. I was just kind of couch surfing. And I kept hearing God say, I want you to go to Texas. And I'm like, what? No, man. No, it's ugly there. It's hot there. It's hotter than HE double hockey sticks.
1: Yeah, yeah.
0: And no, man, I'm not going there. Why in the world would I move to East Texas? And it became very evident over the course of the next few weeks. People, my friend and I, be having lunch or breakfast or coffee, and complete strangers, I kid you, would walk up to me, hand me a 50 or 100. They go, are you Hope? As you're shaking my hand,
1: yeah,
0: this is for your move. And I'm like, oh. And some of them were bold enough to say, this is for your move to Texas.
1: Wow. Look at that.
0: And so I did not come to Texas as fast as I could. I came kicking and screaming and saying, radical amputation, for the LGBTQ community to put on view, Longview, Texas. Sorry if you live in Longview. It's not Podunkville. I happen to live in Podunkville right now, so I get it. But to me, coming from a multi-million metroplex, it was a big switch for me.
1: Oh, yeah.
0: And so I landed in East Texas. By the way, when I gave my heart to Jesus, I told him, you can have everything about me, but not my sexuality, because you created me this way. And what happened when I came to East Texas is I went on a journey to discover who Jesus and God were. And then God had me at some point prepared me to move to Dallas. There was ministry in Dallas. There was a discipleship program for people with same-sex attraction and for parents and families and friends. And I moved to Dallas, and for the next 4 years, I resolved my sexuality, faith, and gender.
1: So, and I heard a lot of things too, you know, discipleship. I heard, you know, God pulling the strings, working everything out. I see, you know, I see the power of prayer. You know what I mean? I see a lot. And man, that's awesome. That is amazing. Let me ask you this, and I may be skipping ahead, but just in the 4 years that you were kind of, you know, wrestling through all that, like, how

0: Was it, you know, in community with other believers, like at churches, like did you feel judged? You know, I know at one point, you know, you said when you first gave your life to Jesus, you know, you kind of felt a little isolated, like you didn't fit in, you know, the LGBTQ community, and you also kind of felt a little strange at church. And, you know, so, you know, tell me about, like, maybe that whole journey.
1: You know, I'll just say this. God is a God that allows time and space.
0: Yeah.
1: And puts us in the right places with the right people.
0: Yeah.
1: And without going into another half an hour detail about all that,
0: mm-hmm.
1: God did land me at the church where Kim and I did attend together.
0: Yeah.
1: And through a series of events, I actually met the church receptionist through an odd coincidence. And she just started talking to me and getting me to come and work at their food pantry. And she's like, well, someday you should just come to church here. But I really do believe that you know Jesus, but you don't know what to do with your life.
0: Wow.
1: And so I started working at the food pantry, and about a month later, I got up on a Sunday morning and I turned on the TV, and that church service was taking place, and it was like the dude was reading my email.
0: Wow.
1: Like, how can you have a personal insight into my life? I need to get up and go to this church. So I text the lady that was the receptionist, and I said, hey, I'll be there for the next service. And she's waiting at the door for me. And then she said, well, come on, you're going to go and sit with the family. And I'm like, no, I'm going to sit here in the back row. I'm good. And she's like, oh, no. We sat on the front row. You're going to sit with us.
0: Yeah.
1: And she's like, okay. And as you can tell, I'm really not that easy of a give, but the Holy Spirit was just like pushing me to these people
0: mm-hmm.
1: that were like saying, hey, we want to embrace you. We want to walk with you through this.
0: Mm-hmm.
1: And it was like, okay. So I sat on the front row, and then they went out to lunch afterwards. They paid for my lunch, and success for the next 3 years, I met with that family every Sunday after church and had lunch with them. And I worked with her and volunteered for her in the food pantry. And she ironically got sick and had cancer and died from cancer.
0: Oh, man.
1: But in the midst of all of that, the pastor of the church said, you know, I've been praying about this, and I feel like God wants you to take her place as the receptionist of the church. And I just looked at him and I said, are you out of your mind? Because first of all, I am a lesbian and this is East Texas.
0: Mm-hmm.
1: And we don't agree on that.
0: Yeah.
1: And he goes, no, God wants you to work at the church while she's healing and recovering.
0: Yeah.
1: And I'm like, and then I thought about it and I said, well, and he goes, well, here's the deal. Let's just make this deal. We're going to have a handshake. If you ever go out and hook up with someone, just don't come back to work.
0: Mm.
1: And I shook his hand, and I worked there until I came to Dallas about 3 years later. And that was the whole staff just kind of like, I became friends with the worship leader, and I became friends with the children's pastor, and I became friends with other people. And I was just like, okay, you know, this is just weird. And they would like come in and say, you know, I was praying this morning, this Bible verse just came to me, I just wanted to give it to you.
0: Mm.
1: And it was like God was hand feeding me almost.
0: Yeah.
1: And so kind of where I landed and all of that is, during that whole time, I was like, well, you know, one person had the gall to ask me, they go, well, don't you feel ashamed that you're identify as a lesbian? And shame had never really crossed my mind.
0: Mm.
1: Shame says I am something wrong, and I didn't feel that being a lesbian was wrong. It was natural to me, as natural as my brown eyes.
0: Mm.
1: And it's like, okay, but I started on this little journey at the tail end of my time in Longview where I started

0: say, okay, once and all for all, for myself, I need to deep dive into the Bible. I need to understand what the Bible has to say about sexuality, gender, and marriage. And I need to just resolve my faith in my sexuality. And that's where the journey began. It took 5 years. But in the middle of that journey, God gave me this scripture, and I'm going to put my glasses on because I'm old now, can't see without them. And I'm going to read out of Mark 8, 34 through 37 in the Message, because this is the verse that helped me over that four-year journey resolve my faith in sexuality. So here it is. Calling to the crowd and to his disciples, Jesus said, anyone who intends to come with me has to let me lead. You're not in the driver's seat. I am. Don't run from suffering. Embrace it. Follow me and I'll show you help. Self-help is no help at all. Self-sacrifice is the way, my way to saving yourself, your true self. Okay, hold on. Saving yourself, your true self. Wait a second. I know what my authentic self is. That's my sexual identity.
1: Yeah.
0: But what's this true self thing? And then this verse really hit me. What good would it do to get everything you want and lose you, the real you? Whoa. There's something different than just my authentic self. What's this true self? What's this authentic or real you? And how are they different? And then it says this, what could you ever trade your soul for? And that verse over the course of the next 2.5-3 years haunted me. I'd go to church and I'd hear a sermon on it, listen to a podcast, and I'd hear somebody talking about that particular passage. And then it made me go to Genesis, to the first 3 chapters of Genesis, and figure out, okay, in the beginning, God created the heavens and the earth, and it goes through a series of days, right?
1: Mm-hmm.
0: 5 days where after every bit of creation, God said, and it's good.
1: Yeah.
0: Which means it's how it should be if we really parse it down into Hebrew.
1: Yep.
0: If we get to verse 26, 27, the triune God, God the Father, God the Son, and God the Holy Spirit said, let us make man, or humankind, in our image. Whoa. No other part of creation was created in the image of God, but humans were.
1: Yep.
0: And he was very distinct and said, let us make male and female. If we go into Genesis 2, it talks about marriage. By the time we get to Genesis 3, we're living in a perfect world where men and women are ruling and reigning over creation. And then one day, a snake slithers up to him and said, did God really say, don't eat of the tree of good and evil?
1: Yep.
0: And it was like, whoa, that's pretty interesting.
1: Yeah.
0: And then we have what in Christian theology would be called the fall.
1: Yep.
0: And I really think the biggest question that people have and battle with in LGBTQ is, did God really say that homosexuality, gender identity issues, and all the other things that are affiliated with that is wrong?
1: Yeah.
0: And I think that the enemy of our souls set us up so that we would become sexually and relationally broken people and question what God said about sexuality, gender, and marriage, he uses us as pawns in this game because his ultimate goal is to become God, and he isn't. But if he can use the crowning jewel of creation to veer away from our intended design of sexuality, gender, and marriage, then takes a direct hit at God.
1: Yeah.
0: And that hit me. And then I had to wrestle with, is the Bible absolutely true?
1: Yep.
0: And does it have the right to inform?

0: arm and direct my life.
1: Mm-hmm.
0: And I also had to come to the conclusion of, what is sin?
1: Yeah.
0: And what's this thing that bothers me so much called sin nature?
1: Mm.
0: And I had to kind of wrestle with those things. Here's the bottom line. We are created with a free will. God gives us a thinking mind and allows us to have choices. And we are created with eternity in our heart, and we're given a conscience to help us to always do what's right. James is very clear that sin is knowing the right thing and not doing it.
1: Yep.
0: And it was like I had this conflict inside of me for the next 3.5 years until I came back to that verse once again, because the last 3.5 months, I could barely talk to anybody in person without saying, you know, I was reading Mark 8, 34 to 37. Yeah. And I'm like, what? And it kind of came down to that passage, by the way, is in 3 parts of the New Testament. It's in Matthew, Luke, and Mark.
1: Mm.
0: If you know anything about the Bible, yeah, if something is mentioned more than twice, mm-hmm, it's of high importance. Yeah. Jesus's followers that wrote Matthew, Mark, and Luke,
1: mm-hmm,
0: all put that verse in there. If you're going to be a true follower, the one in Matthew 19 says, if anyone intends to follow me, let him deny himself, pick up his cross, and follow me daily. Well, that was like a direct blow to me, because that was saying, oh, deny myself, mm-hmm, my authentic self, surrender that to God and embrace who God has intended me to be. Mm-hmm. And at that point, 5 years into my Christian journey, I surrendered my sexuality to Jesus. And I said, you know what? I still am attracted. I don't have a desire to date, mate, and procreate, but I do have a desire to follow Jesus, and I'm all in over here. And if that means I'm single the rest of my life, so be it. And I had to make a proactive choice to entrust my relational future to God and trust that He knew what is best for me, and to embrace truth and live it. And that's where I landed.
1: Amen. Amen. That is so good. And, you know, I think, you know, everybody on this walk has really had an encounter with Jesus. You know, we go through our own season like that. You know, it may not be, you know, same sex attraction. It may not be, because, like, you know, it reminds me a lot of Jacob as well. You know, Jacob wrestled with God, like, and he came out of that thing limping, you know what I'm saying? So he was changed forever. That's where he got his name, Israel. And, you know, I think that's a huge part of it. And even, you know, speaking just a little part of my testimony, like, you know, I went through a season where, you know, I felt the Lord was calling me to wait on my ex-wife. And then it went to, like you said, you know, okay, Lord, I'm just going to be single. And I remember in a part of that, like, I literally one night just out of nowhere had a thought come in my head. Did God really say you need to wait, you know, to be married to have sex? And it's just like, whoa, where did that come from? You know what I mean? Like, it was almost too like, you know, the serpent in Genesis, to be like, you know. So I think, you know, the enemy is not, you know, he is not, he doesn't have any new tricks. Like, it's always the same. Can he make us doubt God? So, man, that was an amazing, amazing testimony.
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3: Shout out my angels. I got a whole lot of things that I pray for. I'm protected from like all angles. 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I can't lay low. 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

0: Let's go. 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
1: Never go Kanye West on a quote, right. But I went Kanye West on a coat. Came from the West and I'm black like the
0: Came from the West and I'm black like the Pope. Two flip phones for the friends and the foes.
1: Still 10 toes at the end of the show.

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I got the light shining, come get it. Walking with Christ, moving where it's gritty. Walking with Christ, moving where it's gritty. I feel the spirit moving through the city. I see the people trying to bring them with me. We got a light, tell them come and get it.

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0: gotta spin more through the city. 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Walking with Christ, moving where it's gritty. Walking with Christ, moving where it's gritty. I feel the spirit moving through the city. I see the people trying to bring it with me. We got that light, tell them come and get it. Yeah.
1: Let's go.

Yeah, yeah. Can't tell me not. The devil can't tell me not. Yeah, yeah. Yeah, yeah, yeah, yeah. Yeah, yeah, yeah, yeah. Yeah, yeah, yeah. Look, I know who I am, so they can't tell me nothing. The devil can't tell me nothing. Haters can't tell me nothing. I know who I am, so they can't tell me nothing. The haters can't tell me nothing. 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

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I get blessed, lucky number 7. 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The Messiah in me, I will go to hell. Satan catching face like he old down. This is me and face, we don't go well. You don't like me now? Oh well, I got power now, take your power out. I'm like a devil, yeah. And if I seek a giant, I ain't backing down. I'ma hit the war, stick them back around. I'ma overcome, and I put that on my own son. I'ma cook it till it's overdone. Eat it now, cause there's more to come.

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Haters can't tell me nothing. I know who I am, so they can't tell me nothing. The haters can't tell me nothing. The devil can't.

0: I'm allergic to what's hot, got a moment full of crazy, and I can't sneeze. God is present, Christmas gift with the sweetest name. Sugar rush, and most cats trying to rock away. Hard to do if you never run.
1: I'm down with whatever chosen said. I ain't gotta know, that's a man in the clock. The devil teaches we too legit, and I say it could not be bought. Super quick down sin and carry my cross, but we up to something. The only side to win victory is around the corner.
2: So they can't tell me nothing. The devil can't tell me nothing. Haters can't tell me nothing. I know who I am. So they can't tell me nothing. The haters can't tell me nothing. The devil can't tell me nothing.

0: personal ways, because the Bible tells us he's a personal God. But Dr. Tony Evans says he's still God, with a nature very different from our own. How different? We'll find out today as we spend 2 minutes with Tony.
1: He is an eternal being because he is who he is, and the Bible says, and he changes not. That's very important. He is not only who he is consistently who he is. That's why the Bible says Jesus is the same yesterday, today, and forever, Hebrews 13:8. That's why the Bible says God does not change. In his nature, he cannot change because he is who he is. Now, you can't say that because you are not now what you used to be. You used to be a baby. Now you're an adult. You used to be this and now you're that. You used to have hair. Now you don't. You used to look good. Now you don't. I mean, you cannot declare yourself to be changeless. You are in an ever-changing mode. God does not change, listen to this, because he does not need anything outside of himself to keep him going. He's self-generating. The sun doesn't have to look for fire to stay hot. And water doesn't have to look for moisture to be wet. It's built into the nature of the thing. It's built into the nature of God to be who he is and to forever be that way because he changes not.
0: But there is one way in which God changes, and Dr. Evans will tell us about that next time. 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

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Touching generations, this right here, yo, never change.

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He makes the tough calls, stays cool under pressure, and knows ball like nobody else. I want to be just like him. 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
1: Big God, God, you hold.

0: Say Ebola over the night and day, from the Caribbean to the USA. Powerful in authority. Take your back from the enemy. Wave your hand if you made a way. Wipe away all your spot and stay. 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
1: Burn the mirror, Jehovah Jireh. Nothing is impossible, God my provider. Now we pan we from now go prosper. Poverty your sickness of it, but one surrender. God me serve on a personal agenda. Me the right with nobbies, me kick them off of me fender. My God, big mighty and splendor. 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

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I gotta confess, I wanna be saved from all the mess. Yes, my mind's in the days. I reminisce on the way I was raised. 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She

0: what's up?
1: Hey, Beth, what's up?
0: Not much. I'm alright. But, not really. I kinda got some bad news.
1: What's going on?
0: We'll see, I found out.

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Who can replace the doom? Thoughts of suicide makes us sweat.

0: We relate to God in personal ways because the Bible tells us He's a personal God. But Dr. Tony Evans says He's still God with a nature very different from our own. How different? We'll find out today as we spend 2 minutes with Tony.
1: He is an eternal being because He is who He is, and the Bible says, and He changes not. That's very important. He is not only who He is consistently who He is. That's why the Bible says Jesus is the same yesterday, today, and forever, Hebrews 13:8. That's why the Bible says God does not change. In His nature, He cannot change because He is who He is. Now, you can't say that because you are not now what you used to be. You used to be a baby. Now you're an adult. You used to be this, and now you're that. You used to have hair. Now you don't. You used to look good. Now you don't. I mean, you cannot declare yourself to be changeless. You are in an ever-changing mode. God does not change, listen to this, because He does not need anything outside of Himself to keep Him going. He's self-generating. The sun doesn't have to look for fire to stay hot, and water doesn't have to look for moisture to be wet. It's built into the nature of the thing. It's built into the nature of God to be who He is and to forever be that way because He changes not.
0: But there is one way in which God changes, and Dr. Evans will tell us about that next time. Till then, check out the latest edition of our half-hour daily program and sign up for his free weekly email devotional when you visit tonyevans.org. And be sure to join us next time for 2 Minutes with Tony.
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0: 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I bled and died to save. And I have the scars to prove it.
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0: Let's take it to the back. 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We're gonna go like this one.
1: Any girl.
2: Good.
1: Yes, she is. Real good.
2: Bloody good.
1: So good.
2: Good.
1: Girl.
0: Holy, holy,
1: holy,
0: holy,
1: holy.
0: Yes, she is. Righteous. Wonderful. Mighty. Yes, she is.
1: Wonderful.
2: Wonderful.
1: Wonderful.
2: Wonderful.
1: Consistent.
2: Wonderful.
1: Never changing.
2: Wonderful.
1: Incredible.
2: Wonderful.
1: Phenomenal.
2: Wonderful.
1: Mighty God.
2: Wonderful.
1: Holy God.
0: He's good.
2: Yeah.
0: Yeah.
2: Yeah.
0: Can I get a witness?
2: Yeah.
0: God's been good.
2: Yeah.
0: When I think of the good,
2: yeah,
0: and all he's done,
2: yeah,
0: my soul cried,
2: yeah,
0: out.
2: Sitting, yeah,
0: there.
2: Yeah.
1: Yeah. Have they blessed you?
2: Yeah.
1: Have they saved you?
2: Yeah.
1: Have they raised you?
2: Yeah.
1: Have they fixed you?
2: Yeah.
1: Have they delivered you?
2: Yeah.
1: Can you say yes?
2: Yeah?
1: Yeah. Can you say yes?
2: Yeah? Yeah.
0: That's so much.
2: Yeah.
0: Been so good.
2: Yeah.
0: That's so much.
2: Yeah.
0: Been so good.
2: Yeah.
0: That's the reason,
2: yeah,
0: you're so good.
2: Yeah.
0: Listen, come on,
2: yeah,
0: somebody.

0: voice to bless you. We lift our hands to reach you. We lift our hearts to love you. Holy is your wonder. We present our bodies, a living sacrifice, holy and acceptable unto you.
1: We love you. We love you.
0: We love you.
1: We love you.
0: We love you.
1: We love you. We love you. We love you.
0: Come on, can you worship?
1: We love you, Jesus. Oh yeah, we do.
0: Do I have anybody in here that really loves Jesus? Has he done anything for you right now? Now. Now. Now.
1: Now.
0: Now.
1: Now.
0: Now.
1: Now.
0: In the words of Bishop Lowe. Now.

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God is not a man that he shall lie. Whatever he said, he shall perform it. He heard the tears you cry. He heard the prayers you prayed. Now I need you to speak up for yourself.

0: stop by to encourage somebody. That it's many times since you prayed. God has heard every prayer. He's heard every cry. He's heard every whimper, every moan. God has not forgotten about you. 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That all year long, they are waiting. They are waiting. Keep walking. Trust in his plan.
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I need it from moment to moment. 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I needed to fight the opponent. The power that move every mountain. 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I know it's a power living in me. People don't see it, but it's all around me. Yeah. They told me it's over, I'm finished. But God said he's waiting, bear witness. He split the red ties, made the dead rise. Just let him handle his business. They told me confess and believe.

0: had to hop on this beat cause it's really so hard and it's been on my mind.
1: Yeah.
0: I just been up in the cut trying to clean up my soul before I'm out of time. I'm trying to be with my God up in heaven, up on that white horse when he up in the sky. If Jesus alive, then tell me how Caesar was born, BC, that me before Christ. I really be chilling, I do it for fun. I lift up his name, I don't do it for nothing. His word is my weapon, I don't need a gun. They telling me, Tay, do you know you the one? How we competing, I'm blessing, I'm favored, a child of a king, so I already won. I want a nun, still want a one. Gracious be made, I can be in the sun. Take me through the, I'm trying to go to the spot. Take me through the, that other place really too hot. Take me through the, I open the door when he knocked. I'm trying to hear well done, ain't trying to get kicked out the spot. Gon' throw your hands in the air, if you got faith and you really don't care. Gon' throw your hands in the air, if Jesus saved you and your heart make pure. Gon' throw your hands in the air, if you got faith and you really don't care.
1: Hey,
0: if you trying to hear well done, throw your hands in the air. Take us through there, we trying to go to the spot. Take us through there, that other place really too hot. Take us through there, we ain't trying to be where he not. We trying to hear well done, we ain't trying to get kicked out the spot. Gon' throw your hands in the air, if you got faith and you really don't care. Gon' throw your hands in the air, Jesus saved you and your heart made pure. Gon' throw your hands in the air, if you got faith and you really don't care. Gon' throw your hands in the air, if Jesus saved you and your heart made pure. Big G-O-D, not the little one. Big Jesus.
1: Hey.
0: I love this beat, y'all. 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
1: 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Evangelist Margaret Keel is the co-pastor. 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
1: On this morning, I want to call your attention to all familiar passage. And that is the 11th chapter of the book of St. Mark, the 20th verse, and it reads thus. Oh, I have a reading. All right. She go read for me then.
2: St. Mark 11 and 20.
1: All right.
2: And in the morning, as they passed by, they saw the fig tree dried up from the roots. And Peter, calling to remembrance, saith unto him, Master, behold.
1: Master, behold.
2: The fig tree which thou cursest.
1: The fig tree which thou cursest.
2: Is withered away.
1: Bible say it withered away.
2: And Jesus answering saith unto them, Have faith in God.
1: Have faith in God.
2: For verily I say unto you, that whosoever shall say unto this mountain, Be thou removed.
1: Be thou removed.
2: And be thou cast into the sea.
1: And be thou cast into the sea.
2: And shall not doubt in your
1: heart. And shall not doubt in your heart.
2: But shall believe.
1: But the Bible says shall believe.
2: That those things which he saith.
1: Those things which ye saith.
2: Shall come to pass.
1: Shall come to pass.
2: He shall have whatsoever he saith.
1: He shall have whatsoever he saith. Thank God for the reading of his word. Let's go back to the 22nd verse. And what the Bible said, Jesus answered and said, have faith in God. And I want to talk about have faith in God. Have faith in God. Now, to understand why Jesus said this, we got to go back to about the 12th, 11th verse. As Jesus, amen, was going to Bethany, the Bible say he was hungry. And he saw a fig tree that he thought that he could gather some figs. But when he came to the fig tree, according to the Bible said that it was no figs on it. So what Jesus did, he cursed the fig tree. He said, thou shalt not bear any fruit from here forth. And continued on his journey. On the next day, as he passed back to Bethany, a whole nother day, Peter, when they got to the point of the fig tree, Peter noticed that the fig tree was dried up. And the Bible said he called in remembrance. In other words, he remembered that Jesus cursed the fig tree. And it appeared by him cursing the fig tree, being green. But the next day it dried up. Generally a little more life in trees. And even when you pull them up by the root, they don't dry up right then. It take a couple weeks or so for them to dry up. But that's what the next day. For he called in remembrance. So he said, the Lord looked to Jesus. Jesus, the fig tree, whom thou cursed and dried out. From the roots. And what Jesus did, he stopped to teach them a lesson. He said, have faith in God. Verily I say unto you, whatsoever thing you you can say unto yonder mountain, remove and be cast in the sea, and shall not doubt, but believe those things which you said shall come to pass. Thou shalt have whatsoever thou say. In other words, you can do the same thing, Peter.

You can say unto the mountains in your life. Notice what he was trying to get him to understand, that he should have faith in God. Now, sometimes we think that because we have faith, it didn't say have faith in faith. It said have faith in God. See, many times we feel like because we have faith, but we don't direct our faith in a certain object. The object is God. Y'all are here. See, we think it's our faith. It's not your faith. It's your faith that is in God. And the object is not your faith that works miracles. See, sometimes people feel like it's on themselves, but it's not on you. Are you doing that yourself? It's not by you. It's not by your mind. It's by God's mind. In other words, you got to really look for God is the one that worked the miracle. It's not your faith that worked the miracle. It's your faith in God. Now what you mean by that? See, God is the object of your faith. That's who you direct your faith in, is God. God is the one that heals. God is the one that delivers. See, we got faith in so many other things besides God. In our own abilities, sometimes in man abilities, sometimes in things. But when you direct your faith in things, man or material thing, all these things can fail. You got it in the wrong eye. Let me give you kind of a parable. Is that a man was traveling and came upon the great Mississippi, or great river, lake. It was in the dead of the winter. He needed to get across the lake. The lake was froze. Ice was everywhere. And he said, well, look, I got to take my chance because I got to get across. So he started easing himself on the ice of the lake. And he was barely going, trying to make it across. And while he was doing it, all at once he heard something like it was changing, a chinking sound. Click, click, a clicking sound. Click, click. He saw a lamb. And while he was standing there, a man pulled up beside him with some mules in a wagon. And said, hey, what you doing, fella? He said, I'm trying to get across this lake. He said, I'm afraid it's going to break. Yeah, man, and mule and wagon. He said, oh, man, jump aboard. Get in here with me. He said, this time of year, the lake freezes solid like pavement, and we use it like a highway. He said, get on board and come on. Now, let me show you something. This man that was in the wagon had faith enough because he knew the lake that he was on. He knew that it was froze. He had faith enough that it would carry him, his wagon, his mule, in the other lane. When you direct your faith in God, and let me tell you something, you got to know the man that you're directing your faith in. He knew the lake. Confirming, amen. See, in other words, when you know God and know what God can do, you direct your faith in God. And so many people today is trying to have faith, but they're not that. They don't have faith in the object. God is the one that can

0: move the mountain. What kind of mountain you got in your life? What are you going through? What are you, how you been burdened down? Your trials, your tribulation. Who are you directing your faith in? Oh, I got my faith in my boat. My boo. Your boo. It gets so much pressure on your boo. He done gone. He done booed. Somebody got quiet on me now. Oh, Lord. Amen. You better learn how to have faith in God. It's the Lord that will see you through. And I don't care how big the problem is. The Bible say, my God. Catch the neighbor by the hand and say, neighbor, who your God is? Who is your God? My God shall not fail. What was Paul doing? He was putting his faith in God, the object, which is God. David even said this, I will look to the hill from which coming my help. My help coming from the Lord. How many people that are actually putting their faith in actually God? You know, you got a lot of folk going to church, but they're not really putting their faith in God. Some folk, it's not even saying that. You ask them if they're a Christian, they say yes. You ask them if they love the Lord, they say yes. You ask them if they believe in God, they'll say yes. But what? How are they living? Somebody got to help me. See, in other words, you living it and say you love God, but you're not living a Christian life. You say you have faith in God, but you don't have faith enough that God will keep you saved in a wayward generation. Somebody got to help me preach it. Just read the Bible, say 2 Corinthians 5:17. If any man be in Christ, if any man have faith in Christ, the object have faith in Christ, all things are passed away. Otherwise, if you have faith in him, he'll change your life. Don't tell me you got faith in God. You still fornicate. I better leave that alone. I got some young folks here this morning. Well, I better get off the young or the old, sure. And they say, I ain't dead. It might be snow on the roof, but it's still fire in the cellar. Well, you better get some, put that fire in that cellar. You better get the Holy Ghost. You better get God in your life. Because I don't care how old or young you are, you got to face your maker. Help me put you. Yeah, you better go get a fire steamer. The object. 14th chapter of the book of St. Matthew. 22nd verse is talking about how straight Jesus was constrained to believe.
1: The Holy Ghost is God, you shall receive.
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set up, I got can't be set back. Hey, ready? Hey, set. Hey, yeah. Cause he's a go to, yeah. Everything that we go through is where he let us know to. Let it go and go to, yeah. I know who the glory goes to, know who I can go to. Ready, said I go to God. Hey, ready, said let's go to God. Let's go. Wherever you want me to go, gotta follow you. I was on the run, my sin made me hide from you. All those things that I gave up and I stopped for you, I was ashamed. Now I get praise. Broke out the chains, by his grace I was saved. For the lamb that was slain. I thought it was over when they came for me. But I still overcame. God grabbed my hand.

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Made a choice that I lay down my life for y'all, choosing this role for your game. For the ones that brand ain't ready. He's a go-to God. Everything that we go through is word, let us know to. Let it go and go to God. I know who the glory goes to, know who I can go to. Ready said I go to God. Hey, ready said I go to God. Hey, ready said I go to God. Hey, ready said I go to God. Let go. Cause he's a go-to God. Know you with me what I go through, God. I, hey, cause he's a go-to God. Know you with me what I go through, God. I, hey. You made me ready. You set me up, then tell me. What'd he say? You made me ready.

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And I'm blessed when I come and go. How do you know? Cause the Bible says so. I feel like casting down every stronghold. 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Still on the road, but I can't be stopped. 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

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I've been doing it with the flair to flaunt it. 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

I take seven MCs gathering like sheep. To take seven more ensemble we speak. It'll take seven more with you on a beat. Now that's 20 red MCs with lyrics and heat. I spit the classic, my bars alone about lasting. Years later, the Lord is still greater. Jehovah Elohim remains the main thing. My flow's the same thing. Rock bells, they ring, ring. Locked in like sing, sing. For freedom from lockdown, the word brings rocks down. I mean the walls down. We shout, they fall down to the king. We all crown. 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Unique alliterations with biblical innovations. Foes are venerated. Devils is castrated. The sin, you gotta hate it. My faith is still contagious. You saved and we related. My God cannot be faded. The life of sin I traded. New life is orchestrated, huh? Dude.

silent show, show the spiritual heart that only the Lord knows. Stand on my 10 toes, flows like ice cold, like dry ice, yeah, something you can't hold. Rhymes that expose anti-LAU foes, was vocal tones that elevate the way that Christ rose. Giving God all the credit, I can't stop. 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Question after question.

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angels all over me. 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
0: I just been up in the cut trying to clean up my soul before I'm out of time. I'm trying to be with my God up in heaven, up on it while hoisting me up in the sky. 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

0: 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Don't throw your hands in the air, if you got faith and you really don't care.
1: Don't throw it.
0: Gon' throw your hands in the air, if Jesus saved you and your heart made pure.
1: Don't throw it.
0: Gon' throw your hands in the air, if you got faith and you really don't care.
1: Don't care.
0: Hey, if you trying to hear well done, throw your hands in the air. Take us through there, we trying to go to the spot.
1: Heavy.
0: Take us through there, that other place really too hot.
1: Hell.
0: Take us through there, we ain't trying to be where he not.
1: Nah.
0: We trying to hear well done, we ain't trying to get kicked out the spot.
1: Yeah.
0: Gon' throw your hands in the air, if you got faith and you really don't care.
1: Don't throw it.
0: Gon' throw your hands in the air, Jesus saved you and your heart made pure.
1: Don't throw it.
0: Gon' throw your hands in the air, if you got faith and you really don't care.
1: Don't care.
0: Gon' throw your hands in the air, if Jesus saved you and your heart made pure.
1: Yeah.
0: Big G-O-D, not the little one.
1: Yeah.
0: Big Jesus.
1: Hi. Hey.
0: I love this beat, y'all. I had to do one for the believers.

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Amen. 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And we also have a remote Bible class every Thursday night at 7:30 p.m. on Facebook only, where you can come out and join us, where we delve into the Word of God so that we can learn, amen,

more of what the Lord requires of us. I want to talk into, amen, our hearts on today. Today I want to talk about birth after life. Birth after life. Amen. Birth is the start of life. And life, amen, we can define life as the period from birth unto death. It is what we do that determines between birth and life that defines us. When we look into the scripture in Psalms 90:9b, it says, we spend our years as a tale that is told. Verse number 12, it says, So teach us to number our days that we may apply our hearts to wisdom. Teach us to do so. Amen. So we gotta, since we're talking about birth after life, we need to understand that God loves us so much to give us a new birth, to give us birth after life. And you say, well, Pastor, he did, yes, he did. The scripture lets us know in St. John 3:16, for God so loved the world, the world being the unregenerated, hallelujah, glory to God, that he gave his only begotten Son, he gave heaven's best, that whosoever believeth in him shall not perish, but have everlasting life. For God sent not his Son into the world to condemn the world. See, the world was condemned already, but that the world through him might be saved. He that believeth on him is not condemned, but he that believeth not is condemned already, because he hath not believed in the name of the only begotten Son of God. So we are beginning, amen, a new birth in Christ Jesus, because he says this about us, for when we were yet without strength, in due time Christ died for the ungodly. But God, thank you, Jesus, but God commended his love toward us, in that while we were yet sinners, Christ died for us. All we gotta do is believe. We gotta have faith. And you say, well, Pastor, what? Faith? Yes, simply what? Faith is believing what I see. And I'm seeing evidence. That's what faith is. When we look into Hebrews and chapter, but without it, without that unseen evidence, but without faith, it is impossible to please him. But he that cometh to God must believe that he is, and that there is a rewarder of them that diligently seek him. Glory to God. You say, well, Pastor, how do I do all this? How do I get all of this in my life? How do I get this birth after life? We got to speak into it. Hallelujah. There was a man in the Bible by the name of Nicodemus, who was a Pharisee. He was a ruler of the Jews, but he knew that that was something else. The Bible says he came to Jesus one night and he said, Rabbi, that means teacher, we know that thou art a teacher come from God. That much we know. But he said, I got some questions. There are some things, amen, that I need something. He said, we know that you're a teacher from God, but no man can do the miracles that thou doest except God be with him. And as he was talking to Jesus, the Lord knows our hearts. We may be talking to him about one thing, but he knows that there needs to be something else addressed. He knows, amen, you might be down praying, but he knows, amen, that you need, amen, a new birth after life. You may have the right words to say, but you might not have the new birth. So Jesus began to say to him, verily, verily I say unto you, except a man be born again, he cannot enter into the kingdom of God. He said, well, why did Jesus go, Pastor, and just make that random statement? Because he knew what Nicodemus really wanted to ask. He knew what was puzzling Nicodemus. He knows really what's in your heart. He knows, glory to God, that you really want to live for him. He knows what your situation is, even right now. But he said, you got to know birth after life. So Nicodemus said to him, how can a man be born again when he's old? I don't get it. How can that happen? He began to tell him. But then Nicodemus said, can he enter a second time into his mother's womb and be born? Jesus said, verily, verily, I say unto you,

the man be born of the water? That's your first birth. Yes. You were born of your mother. Then he says, and of the spirit. You got to first, amen, reborn down here to be able to go up there. But then, if you're not, amen, if you don't have that birth afterlife, amen, which is of the spirit, which is the Holy Ghost in your life, then that keeps out the entry into the kingdom of God. Are you following me today? Are you listening? Glory to God. He said, that which is born of the flesh is the flesh. So yes, that first birth that you got, amen, that one, yeah. But that which is born of the spirit, amen, the spirit. So we got to have the spirit of God, amen, in our lives. This is how we get this birth after life. And the word of God said, but what saith is the word is nigh thee, even in thy mouth and in thy heart. That is the word of faith which we preach. And you say, well, I need the formula. I need the steps, Master. I need to know exactly what to do. I don't want to try to figure this thing out. And then he says, the word of God says in Romans, amen, 10 and 9, that if thou would confess with thy mouth the Lord Jesus and shall believe in thine heart. It takes that faith that I was talking about, glory to God, that unseen evidence, believing, amen, without seeing, amen, and believe in thy heart that God, amen, has raised him from the dead, thou shalt be saved. You got to go, amen, with everything. You got to believe all. Then are you being saved. That's the first step of grace. For with the heart man believeth unto righteousness. And with the mouth, amen, confession is made to salvation. After you get saved, you say, Pastor, what next? After you get saved, after you repent, because the word of God says, amen, even when John, amen, he said, repent ye, for the kingdom of heaven is at hand. And when you that's the first thing that the Lord required of us. When Jesus, amen, came from being tempted of the devil in the wilderness, in Matthew 4 and 7, he says, from that time, Jesus began to preach and to say, repent, for the kingdom of heaven is at hand. In order to get into that kingdom of heaven, glory to God, we have to repent. And then we have to open our mouths and ask for that second step of grace, which is the Holy Ghost. He said, he gives it to them that ask for it. A broken spirit and a contrite heart. Got to be willing, amen, to get that heart cleaned out and be willing to give away everything. See, we can't hold on to the world. He said, I'm asking for the Holy Ghost, but I don't understand why the Lord hasn't filled me with the Holy Ghost. Have you given up everything? Because the Holy Ghost, he's the dweller. He dwells on the inside, and he's not going to room with nobody else. Amen, glory to God, because he's on the inside, because our body is a temple for the Holy Ghost to dwell in. So we have to ask him, Lord, fill me with the Holy Ghost. Hallelujah. Psalms 119:9 says, wherewith shall young man cleanse his way? By taking heed thereto, according to that word. The word of God will clean us up. With my whole heart have I sought thee. Oh, let me not wander from thy commandments. Thy word shall I hid in my heart. Thy word have I hid in my heart, that I might not sin against thee. Blessed art thou, O Lord. Teach me your statutes. With my lips have I declared all the judgments of my mouth. I've rejoiced in the way of your testimonies. Amen. I will meditate on your precepts. I have respect unto your ways. I will delight myself in your statutes, Lord. I will not forget your word. Amen. Because the word of God tells us that we are clean through the word. Amen. Jesus was talking to the disciples. Now, be clean through that word that I've spoken unto you. Abide in me, and I in you. As a branch cannot bear fruit of itself, except it abide in the vine, no more can you. We can just get saved, amen, and then start tiptoeing through the tulip and start indulging and going back in our old ways, glory to God. We have to allow the word of God to dwell in us richly. Let the word of God teach us and admonish us. Glory to God. This is what we have to do. We can't let it depart, amen, out of our mouth. We got to meditate on that thing day and night. We got to observe to do what it tells us to do. Hallelujah, because the word of God is here for us. Psalms 119:105. Thy word is a lamp unto my feet and a light unto my path. If we want a birth, this birth after life, amen, we must be born again. I'm Pastor Barbara Pinson of the United States.

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And may the Lord God bless you real good. Amen, amen, and amen.

0: all things. 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
1: Just because he's silent doesn't mean that he's still.

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Hey, come on.

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I know, but trusting horses or chariots, I put my faith in no one, they could carry us. I don't bury my doubts and barricade in my fears, even if the road

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sanctuary Pageta. Now we gon' make this declaration over your destiny. 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

0: declare that this is your year, this is your time, this is your season for divine breakthrough. Somebody open your mouth and say, for breakthrough. He will never let your suffering outdo do your glory. You suffered for a little, the daughter, the wilderness, out of the valley, out of the storm, out of the grave. You will repeat a battle, you will repeat a battle, but he already, already won. Go, go, go, go to sleep. He already broke through. He did it, get it, a breakthrough. I said he did it, get it.
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0: You know we keep it all in the family, baby. 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

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This is where I choose to stay. 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

0: You know we keep it all in the family, baby. Luke 6:38 says, a good measure pressed down, shaking together and running over will be poured into your lap. 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
1: yeah.
0: I am you. 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
1: yes,
0: thank you, Jesus. 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

0: it up. 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
0: Yeah, okay, do what you gonna do to get the message. What you mean? Had to cut you off cause you was messing. All my dogs got it off the strength, bench pressing. 10 plus, I can never quit, I'm invested. I can feel you in

0: We relate to God in personal ways because the Bible tells us He's a personal God. But Dr. Tony Evans says He's still God with a nature very different from our own. How different? We'll find out today as we spend 2 minutes with Tony.
1: He is an eternal being because He is who He is, and the Bible says, and He changes not. That's very important. He is not only who He is, He is consistently who He is. That's why the Bible says Jesus is the same yesterday, today, and forever, Hebrews 13:8. That's why the Bible says God does not change. In His nature, He cannot change because He is who He is. Now, you can't say that because you are not now what you used to be. You used to be a baby. Now you're an adult. You used to be this, and now you're that. You used to have hair. Now you don't. You used to look good. Now you don't. I mean, you cannot declare yourself to be changeless. You are in an ever-changing mode. God does not change, listen to this, because He does not need anything outside of Himself to keep Him going. He's self-generating. The sun doesn't have to look for fire to stay hot, and water doesn't have to look for moisture to be wet. It's built into the nature of the thing. It's built into the nature of God to be who He is and to forever be that way because He changes not.
0: But there is one way in which God changes, and Dr. Evans will tell us about that next time. Till then, check out the latest edition of our half-hour daily program and sign up for his free weekly email devotional when you visit TonyEvans.org. And be sure to join us next time for 2 Minutes with Tony.

You worried, they pray for me. 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If I get lost, I know Jesus got me from A to Z. I ain't even looking to the past, I'm forgiving. 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
0: 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I kind of got some bad news.
1: What's going on?
0: Well, see, I found out something today. I found out that I'm pregnant.
1: What? I'll be right there.
2: How long will she face all the madness? 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Only

0: I had to hop on this beat cause it's really so hard and it's been on my mind.
1: Yeah.
0: I just been up in the cut trying to clean up my soul before I'm out of time. I'm trying to be with my God up in heaven up on it while hoisting me up in the sky. If Jesus alive, then tell me how Caesar was born, BC, that me before Christ. 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His word is my weapon, I don't need a gun. They telling me, Tay, do you know you the one? How we competing, I'm blessing, I'm favored, a child of a king, so I already won. I'm one of none, still one of one. Graciously be made, I can be in the sun. Take me through the, I'm trying to go to the spot. Take me through the, that other place really too hot. Take me through the, I open the door when he knocks. I'm trying to hear well done, ain't trying to get kicked out the spot. Gon' throw your hands in the air, if you got faith and you really don't care. Gon' throw your hands in the air, if Jesus saved you and your heart make pure. Gon' throw your hands in the air, if you got faith and you really don't care.
1: Hey,
0: if you trying to hear well done, throw your hands in the air. Take us through there, we trying to go to the spot. Take us through there, that other place really too hot. Take us through there, we ain't trying to be where he not. We trying to hear well done, we ain't trying to get kicked out of spot. Gon' throw your hands in the air, if you got faith and you really don't care. Gon' throw your hands in the air, Jesus saved you and your heart made pure. Gon' throw your hands in the air, if you got faith and you really don't care. Gon' throw your hands in the air, if Jesus saved you and your heart made pure. Big G-O-D, not the little one.
1: Yeah.
0: Big Jesus.
1: Hey.
0: I love this beat, y'all. I had to do one for the believers.
1: Go.
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I have a song in my belly. I am dwelling, dwelling. I am dwelling, dwelling. I am dwelling.

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Come on. This is where I choose to stay.

0: There has been a divine selection of you, mister. That is to fulfill God's purposes in history. In other words, you have a destiny.
1: Dr. Tony Evans says destiny begins with leading your family toward faith.
0: You said you wanted to be the man. Man up. Own the responsibility if you're going to call yourself a man.
1: This is the Alternative Broadcast, featuring the timeless biblical teachings from the archives of Dr. Tony Evans. Fathers, if your kids are failing or floundering, Dr. Evans says you not only have the power, but also the responsibility to do something about it. Today, he'll explain what that something is as he paints us a portrait of a kingdom dad. Let's join him.
0: So I want to challenge the men in particular, all of us in general, from pulpit to pew and back again, what it means to be a kingdom dad. These are difficult times. These are times of crisis, and they can be attributed to the absenteeism of fathers as the single greatest crisis. No wonder the devil wants to get rid of dads, because if he can get rid of dads, he can destroy tomorrow. In Genesis chapter 18, those were bad times. Those were tough times, because Genesis 18 and 19 deals with Sodom and Gomorrah, where men had given up their roles and responsibilities. But in the middle of the mess, in the midst of the chaos, in the context of the confusion, God makes a statement. Verse 19, "For I have chosen him so that he may command his children and his household after him to keep the way of the Lord by doing righteousness and justice, so that the Lord may bring upon Abraham what he has spoken about him." God speaks about a man, Abraham, and he speaks through that man to the men here today, starting with me, about what it means to be a kingdom dad. He says three things that I want to share with you. First of all, he wants you to know you have a destiny. He begins verse 19 with the phrase, "I have chosen him." He's been divinely selected. He's not just here. He's here for a divine purpose, because God says, "I have chosen him." If you're a man here and you're a Christian, you have been selected and elected for a reason. You're not just supposed to live here, pass out, die. He says, "I have chosen him, and I have a reason for choosing him." To be chosen in the Bible is to be selected to fulfill a task. To be chosen doesn't simply mean I'm going to heaven when I die. To be chosen means God has a work for you on earth until you die. To be chosen means that there is a divinely ordained reason for being, that God has purposed for you as a man something in spite of the degradation of the culture in which you

find your manhood located. He says, I have chosen you. You have a purpose to fulfill. You have a job to complete. You have a responsibility. The definition of a kingdom man is a male who has learned to operate under the rule of God in his life. I have chosen him to be that kind of man. He's been selected. You have been created and chosen, mister, for a divinely ordained purpose. Because God has chosen him. I have chosen him. The king has chosen him to represent him. And what did he choose him to do? Verse 18 tells you. It says that since Abraham will surely become a great nation, a mighty nation, and in him all the nations will be blessed. Guess what you've been chosen to do? You've been chosen to be blessed so that you might be a blessing. Because in the Bible, a blessing is what God does to you that he can also flow through you. And if he can't flow through you, he's not that interested in flowing to you. Because you have been selected for a purpose that is divine in design, where heaven wants to visit history through you. He says, I'm going to make of Abraham not something in some foreign by and by. I'm going to do something through him in the nasty here and now. Come on, enough of you watched Super Bowl 43. That's when the Pittsburgh Steelers were driving the field with 2 minutes and 30 seconds left in the game. And as they got close to the end zone seeking to win the game, Ben Roethlisberger calls a play to Santonio Holmes in the end zone. Santonio Holmes comes to the edge of the end zone, reaches high, grabs the ball with his feet planted inbounds in the end zone to win Super Bowl 43. You see, in order to win it, he had to stretch high but touch low. He had to go as high as he could to grab the ball without losing touch with the ground inbounds. If he would have caught the ball with his feet not touching below, it would have been no good. If he were touching below but didn't catch the ball, it would have been no good. Because in order to be a winner, he had to reach high while simultaneously touching low. What God is looking for is a group of kingdom men who reach heaven while touching earth, so that they score touchdowns for the kingdom of God, who go high but don't leave low, who are not so heavenly minded they're no earthly good, but who are not so earthly minded they're no heavenly good. They're able to do both at the same time. Touch heaven while being grounded on earth. Our challenge today is the absentee of men who fail at the biblical definition of manhood, which at its core means, here it is, you're responsible, even if you're not to blame. See, if you call yourself the man, you're responsible, even if it's not your fault. Because manhood equals responsibility. God didn't say, Adam and Eve, where are y'all? He said, Adam, where are you? I'm holding you responsible, even though your wife started this mess. You said you wanted to be the man. Man up. Own the responsibility if you're going to call yourself a man. He says, Abraham, I have chosen you. Because God's covenant was passed down from father to son. Not because women were not important. It was because the man was responsible. I am the God of Abraham, Isaac, and Jacob. And wherever you see it, that's how it comes out. Man to son to grandson. Because the men would be responsible. And that's why hell wants to remove the men. To remove those who would ultimately be responsible. So that women would have to fend for themselves, try to be mother and father, being overloaded. And praise God, some have stood up to the task, a divine destiny, God-built destiny. What are you supposed to do with this calling, this sense of destiny? Well, he tells you in verse 19, so that he may command his children and his household after him to keep the way of the Lord by doing

0: righteousness, and justice. He says, your responsibility is to command your children and your household after you, because you're the man. You are to command your children and your household after you. It's called follow the leader. Our problem is we have a generation of kids with no man to follow. So what they do is either follow themselves or follow fools. He says the father's job is to command his children and his household after him, to lead his sons and daughters so that his boys know what a man looks like and his girls know what men to fool with and which men not to. Because he commands his children after him. He sets in motion a kingdom-based understanding of manhood so that his kids can observe it, see it, watch it, follow it. Not that you are perfect. We're not. It's just that you're responsible. Notice the word command. Command is... call the shots. You lead the way. This is not. Look, let's get this straight. If you a man and you have kids, you are responsible to set in motion the pattern that they follow. So, if your kids are fools, that's your responsibility. If they go on crazy, that's your responsibility. If they are rebelling, that's your responsibility. Because you are to command your kids after you. Well, my kids don't want to do what I tell them. Huh? Excuse me? Why did they have a choice if it was legitimate? But what we're talking about is we're having a generation of children who are telling their parents what to do. He says it's the father's job. He commands his children after him. He sets a standard by which they're to operate.
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1: 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I'll repeat that information for you a little later in the program. 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
0: The father took his son to the toy store to get him something at Toys R Us. He told the proprietor, "Would you walk with my son and help him find a toy?" The proprietor said, "I'd be glad to." He took the son up one aisle, said, "Hey, this would be nice." Son said, "No, I don't like that." Took him up here, "No, I don't like that." Took him down another aisle. "No, I don't like that." Proprietor said, "Well, I think you'd enjoy this. This is for kids your age." "No, I don't like that." This went on for an hour and a half. Why can't you find something for my child? The proprietor said, "Because what your child needs, we don't sell here." But what we have done, what too many men have done,

we've outsourced fathering. We've outsourced it to television and video games. We've outsourced it to government. We've outsourced it to the church. We've outsourced it. And so instead of owning it, how could you think of having another man raise your kids? That I'm going to let another man invest 18 years of his life into the kids I birthed. He says it is his responsibility to care for his children, to command them. Nobody should date your daughter and not come through you. Because 1 Corinthians 7 says that the father must okay the male in her life. She doesn't get to okay it if she's under your provision and protection apart from you. Why? Because you're supposed to know how a man thinks, how a man works, how a man talks, how a man walks, and how a man lies. That's your responsibility. But how can you take it if you're nowhere to be located? To command his children after him. But watch this. It goes on to say, and his household. His children and his household. Look at chapter 17. Chapter 17, verses 25 to 27. And Ishmael, his son, was 13 years old when he was circumcised in the flesh of his foreskin. In the very same day, Abraham was circumcised and Ishmael, his son. All the men of his household who were born in the house or brought with money from a foreigner were circumcised with him, because circumcision was the covering, because it was through the man that the generations would come. He says, I want you to train them in righteousness and justice. For far too many men, making the team is more important than making the kingdom. You'll make sure you're at the game, but not make sure you're at the PTA meeting. Because our priorities are messed up. Yes, go to the game. Love the game, but don't skip the education. Don't skip the responsibility. And then finally, he says, that I might bring upon Abraham that which I have spoken about him in verse 19. That I might bring upon Abraham that which I have spoken about him. What did he speak about Abraham? Verse 18, I'm going to make of him a great nation. That's what he said. He said, I'm speaking greatness into his life. So let me speak some greatness. Mister, in case you didn't know it, let me inform you, you were created to be great. Let me tell you something. God's calling on your life is always bigger than you can see. See, because if all you see is what you see, you do not see all there is to be seen. God's calling on your life is bigger than you can see. And Abraham was a rich man. Abraham was filthy rich, the Bible tells us. He was filthy rich and fully lost until God got a hold of him. So your destiny is bigger than your bank account, is bigger than your title, is bigger than your job description. He had plenty of money, but you can be an educated fool and a rich idiot. He says, I have chosen you to be a great nation under me. I have chosen to build the nation Israel off of you. When God calls a man to something, he calls a man to something bigger than the man can see. Now, it's not going to all be the same thing or be at the same level. That's why I like what Martin Luther King says. Martin Luther King said, even if you are a trash collector, be the best one. Be a great trash collector. Because you've been called to greatness. He tells Abraham, I'm going to make you great. He told David, I'm going to make you great. Jesus told his disciples, if you want to be great, he didn't tell them not to be great. You're to think great, want to be great, not to be satisfied to be less than great. It's just greatness under God, not greatness independent of God, not worldly greatness so that people give you 15 minutes of fame and they kick you to the curb when you can't help them anymore. That's not what he's talking about. He's talking about greatness for eternity and for the benefit of history. And you have been called to be great, and that's called dominion. He told Adam, I've called you to rule. He told Joseph, I'm going to make you second in command in Egypt. He told Daniel that he was going to be the man in Babylon. He's told man after man in scripture, I'm going to make something of you. Peter, I know you only know fish. Follow me. I'm going to make you fishers of men. I'm going to do something greater with you. So don't you tell me.

I'm just another man. You're not another man. You've been chosen. That means greatness rests on your head. You have been crowned with glory, the Bible says, as a man. What God is after is men becoming men of the kingdom, of men who are representing something bigger than yourself.

0: bring it to him until he's ready for it. I ain't gonna bring it to him just because I have it for him. I'm not gonna bring it to him until he mans up and takes responsibility for the stuff he knows to do, starting with his children and his household. Because if he's not even gonna take care of the folk in his house, why should I be talking to him about getting to the White House? People talking about the White House, man, ain't even taking care of their house. He says, then I will bring it to him. So don't be going to God to bless you while you abandon your children. Don't be going to God to bless you while you walk away from your family. Don't be going to God to bless you while you don't take care of your responsibility. He says, then I will bring upon Abraham that which I have promised to do for him. Then and only then. So God had to wait till he got right to do right by him. And guess what? God will take as long as it takes. Because he does not want your opportunity to outstrip your character. He wants the person that he blesses to be worthy of the blessing that has been shared with him. And he has called you to greatness. You are supposed to be a leader. Your position calls for it. Well, I wasn't born to be a leader, and I never saw anybody be a leader, and I don't know how to be a leader. Oh, shut up. That's all true. You weren't born to be one. You didn't have one. Your daddy left you. All that. Okay. Now that we got that over with, let's talk about your responsibility. Because we ain't going to spend years whining. You've been called to be great. God says you've been called to be great. There it is. Whoop, there it is. He's called you to be great. And so you're supposed to step out there and say, that's for me and my house. Joshua 24:15, we're going to serve the Lord. He told everybody else, I don't care what y'all do. That's not how we roll up in here, up in here, up in here. So that I might bring upon Abraham, even in the midst of a putrid Sodom and Gomorrah, that I might bring upon him. And that's why we're such a focus on men. Ladies, we're not going to leave you out. We got a plan that includes the ladies. But forgive me for starting with the men, because if I get them straight, you'll want to be straight. When you become God's man in your culture, you may not be the most popular guy. When you become God's man holding God's standard, everybody's not going to applaud you, and you're going to have a bunch of folk booing you. But when you represent the right kingdom and use the resources that are available to you, you can stand in the midst of hell, and you can take off, and you can run, and you can accomplish great things for God, because you have been created to be great. You've been called to be a kingdom man.
1: 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And one final reminder, in addition to these daily lessons from Dr. Evans on the Alternative broadcast, he also leads meaningful, timely discussions with special guests on his Unbound podcast. You can listen to those conversations whenever and wherever you hear your favorite podcast. It's been said that true leadership is the art of guiding others with integrity, humility, and vision. And that's part and parcel to the biblical instruction for spiritual leadership in the family. But tomorrow, Dr. Evans points out that merely calling yourself a leader is quite different from actually functioning as a leader. Right now, though, as promised, here's Dr. Evans to wrap up our time together with a word of prayer.
0: Let's pray. Father, I thank you for the word of God that goes forth through this ministry and for every ear that hears it. I pray that you will use the word in the life of

each person individually so that they know that they are hearing from you and are transformed by what they hear. I pray that that transformation touches them at their place of need. Wherever they're hurting, struggling, wherever they're in pain, or wherever they're celebrating, may you be the center of that. And may they be able to say, because of the word that they've heard, and because of the true God that they're interacting with right now, that you have showed up and shown off on their behalf, doing good by them, no matter what their circumstances happen to be. Thank you for how you're going to touch every listener today in your own special way. In Jesus' name, amen.

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0: Yeah. 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

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Jesus is the Most High. 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

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We believe he was raised by the Holy Spirit. If you didn't know now, then you better get it. If the evil spirit try to tempt, don't let it. Leave it up to Christ, then he'll come and rescue you. Y'all better repent for your sins and turn to Christ before your life ends. Cause you can't rewind life again. Stay prepping Jesus from January all the way to December. It's not season.

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If I get lost, I know Jesus got me from A to Z. I ain't even looking to the past, I'm forgiving. 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Mr. Brash, making new church, cut the ribbon. 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

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Yeah, yeah. Yeah, yeah, yeah, yeah. Yeah, yeah, yeah, yeah. Look, I know who I am. So they can't tell me nothing. The devil can't tell me nothing. Haters can't tell me nothing. I know who I am, so they can't tell me nothing. The haters can't tell me nothing. 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

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Oh well, I got power now, take your power out. 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Need it now, cause there's more to come.

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They just can't tell me nothing. I know who I am, so they can't tell me nothing. The haters can't tell me nothing. 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
1: 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I ain't got to know. That's a man of the clock. The devil teach us we too legit, and I say it could not be thought. Super quick down sin and carry my cross. But we up to something. The longest time to win victory is around the corner.
2: I know who I am, so they can't tell me nothing. The devil can't tell me nothing. Haters can't tell me nothing. I know who I am, so they can't tell me nothing. The haters can't tell me nothing. The devil can't tell me nothing. 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

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Hey, ready? Hey, set. Hey, yeah. Cause he's a go to God. Everything that we go through, his word let us know to. Let it go and go to God. I know who the glory goes to. Know who I can go to. Ready, said I go to God. Hey, ready, said let's go to God. Let's go. Wherever you want me to go, gotta follow you. I was on the run, my sin made me hide from you. All those things that I gave up and I stopped for you, I was ashamed. Now I get praise. Broke out the chains, by his grace I was saved. For the lamb that was slain. I thought it was over when they came for me. But I still overcame. God grabbed my hand and held me to my feet. Now I'm walking on ways. He said it's not over for me. A new phase of your story still worthy of your glory when I go through pain. Days looking stormy. He told me he would go before me and show me his ways. Father, restore me. Impart your spirit for mine in exchange. Made a choice that I laid down my life for y'all, choosing this road for your gain. For the ones that pray, ready. Cause he's a go-to God. Everything that we go through, his word let us know to. Let it go and go to God. I know who the glory goes to, know who I can go to. Ready, said I go to God. Hey, ready, said I go to God. Hey, ready, said I go to God. Hey, ready, said I go to God. Let go. Cause he's a go to God. Know you with me what I go through, God. Hey, hey, cause he's a go to God. Know you with me what I go through, God. Hey, hey. You made me ready. You set me up, then told me. What'd he say? You made me ready.

0: Yeah. You know we keep it all in the family, baby. Luke 6:38 says, a good measure pressed down, shaking together and running over will be poured into your lap. If that's your testimony, let me hear you say,
1: yeah.
0: If the Lord's good to you, let me hear you say,
1: yes,
0: thank you, Jesus. Spread my wings.

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To be honest, I recorded this song when I ain't really had much. 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You see, the victory's already won. The fight's already begun. We already on the winning side. Jesus is the Most High. And all my blessings, He be multiplying. 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

say, yeah, buddy. Rolling like a big shot. Got cleaned up and I only serve a big guy. Fresh start time. Fresh new mind. Free on the inside. Free on the outside. Why you worry when you know that

0: work it up. I know he got it covered like a pergola. We go ahead and knock it out the park and turn the bases. You was walking favor, started running out of patience. I sit at the table with my favorite saying faces. We catch all our kids, we get the pass and turn the page.
1: I say, yeah, buddy. Rolling like a big shot. Got cleaned up and I only serve a big guy. Fresh start time, fresh new mind. Free on the inside, free on the outside. Free on the inside, free on the outside. Free on the inside, free on the outside. Free on the inside, free on the outside. Free on the inside, free on the outside.
0: Yeah, okay, do what you gonna do to get the message. What you mean? 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All my dogs.

0: feel like I'm Curry in the clutch. I ain't missing you. I'ma trust a guy without the luck. I ain't wishing.
1: I say, yeah, buddy. Rolling like a big shot. Got cleaned up and I only serve a big guy. Fresh start time. Fresh new mind. Free on the inside. Free on the

0: been a divine selection of you, mister. That is to fulfill God's purposes in history. In other words, you have a destiny.
1: Dr. Tony Evans says destiny begins with leading your family toward faith.
0: You said you wanted to be the man. Man up. Own the responsibility if you're going to call yourself a man.
1: This is

0: The Alternative Broadcast, featuring the timeless biblical teachings from the archives of Dr. Tony Evans. Fathers, if your kids are failing or floundering, Dr. Evans says you not only have the power, but also the responsibility to do something about it. Today, he'll explain what that something is as he paints us a portrait of a kingdom dad. Let's join him.
1: So I want to challenge the men in particular, all of us in general. From pulpit to pew and back again, what it means to be a kingdom dad. These are difficult times. These are times of crisis, and they can be attributed to the absenteeism of fathers as the single greatest crisis. No wonder the devil wants to get rid of dads, because if he can get rid of dads, he can destroy tomorrow. In Genesis chapter 18, those were bad times. Those were tough times, because Genesis 18 and 19 deals with Sodom and Gomorrah, where men had given up their roles and responsibilities. But in the middle of the mess, in the midst of the chaos, in the context of the confusion, God makes a statement. Verse 19, "For I have chosen him so that he may command his children and his household after him, to keep the way of the Lord by doing righteousness and justice, so that the Lord may bring upon Abraham what he has spoken about him." God speaks about a man, Abraham, and he speaks through that man to the men here today, starting with me, about what it means to be a kingdom dad. He says three things that I want to share with you. First of all, he wants you to know you have a destiny. He begins verse 19 with the phrase, "I have chosen him." He's been divinely selected. He's not just here. He's here for a divine purpose, because God says, "I have chosen him." If you're a man here and you're a Christian, you have been selected and elected for a reason. You're not just supposed to live here, pass out, die. He says, "I have chosen him, and I have a reason for choosing him." To be chosen in the Bible is to be selected to fulfill a task. To be chosen doesn't simply mean I'm going to heaven when I die. To be chosen means God has a work for you on earth until you die. To be chosen means that there is a divinely ordained reason for being, that God has purposed for you as a man something in spite of the degradation of the culture in which you find your manhood located. He says, "I have chosen you." You have a purpose to fulfill. You have a job to complete. You have a responsibility. The definition of a kingdom man is a male who has learned to operate under the rule of God in his life. I have chosen him to be that kind of man. He's been selected. You have been created and chosen, mister, for a divinely ordained purpose, because God has chosen him. I have chosen him. The king has chosen him to represent him. And what did he choose him to do? Verse 18 tells you. It says that since Abraham will surely become a great nation, a mighty nation, and in him all the nations will be blessed. Guess what you've been chosen to do? You've been chosen to be blessed so that you might be a blessing. Because in the Bible, a blessing is what God does to you that he can also flow through you. And if he can't flow through you, he's not that interested in flowing to you. Because you have been selected for a purpose that is divine in design, where heaven wants to visit history through you. He says, "I'm going to make of Abraham not something in some foreign by and by. I'm going to do something through him in the nasty here and now." Come on, enough of you watched Super Bowl 43. That's when the Pittsburgh Steelers were driving the field with 2 minutes and 30 seconds left in the game. And as they got close to the end zone seeking to win the game,

Ben Roethlisberger calls a play to Santonio Holmes in the end zone. Santonio Holmes comes to the edge of the end zone, reaches high, grabs the ball with his feet planted, inbounds in the end zone to win Super Bowl 43. You see, in order to win it, he had to stretch high but touch low. He had to go as high as he could to grab the ball without losing touch with the ground inbounds. If he would have caught the ball with his feet not touching below, it would have been no good. If he were touching below but didn't catch the ball, it would have been no good. Because in order to be a winner, he had to reach high while simultaneously touching low. What God is looking for is a group of kingdom men who reach heaven while touching earth, so that they score touchdowns for the kingdom of God, who go high but don't leave low, who are not so heavenly minded they're no earthly good, but who are not so earthly minded they're no heavenly good. They're able to do both at the same time, touch heaven while being grounded on earth. Our challenge today is the absentee of men who fail at the biblical definition of manhood, which at its core means, here it is, you're responsible, even if you're not to blame. See, if you call yourself the man, you're responsible, even if it's not your fault. Because manhood equals responsibility. God didn't say, Adam and Eve, where are y'all? He said, Adam, where are you? I'm holding you responsible, even though your wife started this mess. You said you wanted to be the man. Man up. Own the responsibility if you're going to call yourself a man. He says, Abraham, I have chosen you because God's covenant was passed down from father to son. Not because women were not important. It was because the man was responsible. I am the God of Abraham, Isaac, and Jacob. And wherever you see it, that's how it comes out. Man to son to grandson, because the men would be responsible. That's why hell wants to remove the men, to remove those who would ultimately be responsible, so that women would have to fend for themselves, try to be mother and father, being overloaded. And praise God, some have stood up to the task, a divine destiny, God-built destiny. What are you supposed to do with this calling? This sense of destiny. Well, he tells you in verse 19, so that he may command his children and his household after him to keep the way of the Lord by doing righteousness and justice. He says, your responsibility is to command your children and your household after you, because you're the man. You are to command your children and your household after you. It's called follow the leader. Our problem is we have a generation of kids with no man to follow. So what they do is either follow themselves or follow fools. He says the father's job is to command his children and his household after him, to lead his sons and daughters so that his boys know what a man looks like, and his girls know what men to fool with and which men not to. Because he commands his children after him. He sets in motion a kingdom-based understanding of manhood so that his kids can observe it, see it, watch it, follow it. Not that you are perfect. We're not. It's just that you're responsible. Notice the word command. Command is... Call the shots. You lead the way. Let's get this straight. If you're a man and you have kids, you are responsible to set in motion the pattern that they follow. So if your kids are fools, that's your responsibility. If they go on crazy, that's your responsibility. If they are rebelling, that's your responsibility. Because you are to command your kids after you.

0: Well, my kids don't want to do what I tell them. Huh? Excuse me? Why did they have a choice if it was legitimate? But what we're talking about is we're having a generation of children who are telling their parents what to do. He says it's the father's job. He commands his children after him. He sets a standard by which they're to operate.
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1: 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I'll repeat that information for you a little later in the program. Right now, here's Dr. Evans with more of today's message.
0: My father took his son to the toy store to get him something at Toys R Us. He told the proprietor, would you walk with my son and help him find a toy? The proprietor said, I'd be glad to. He took the son up one aisle, said, hey, this would be nice. Son said, no, I don't like that. Took him up here, no, I don't like that. Took him down another aisle, no, I don't like that. Proprietor said, well, I think you'd enjoy this. This is for kids your age. No, I don't like that. This went on for an hour and a half. Why can't you find something for my child? The proprietor said, because what your child needs, we don't sell here. But what we have done, what too many men have done, is we've outsourced fathering. We've outsourced it to television and video games. We've outsourced it to government. We've outsourced it to the church. We've outsourced it. And so instead of owning it, how could you think of having another man raise your kids? That I'm going to let another man invest 18 years of his life into the kids I birthed. He says it is his responsibility to care for his children, to command them. Nobody should date your daughter and not come through you. Because 1 Corinthians 7 says that the father must okay the male in her life. She doesn't get to okay it if she's under your provision and protection apart from you. Why? Because you're supposed to know how a man thinks, how a man works, how a man talks, how a man walks, and how a man lies. That's your responsibility. But how can you take it if you're nowhere to be located? To command his children after him. But watch this. It goes on to say, and his household, his children, and his household. Look at chapter 17.
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5: This all I know. I pull up, I'm heavy, they looking, they checking, they asking, they all I know. I give them their blessings, I'm teaching them lessons, they're looking, they're saying. I pull up, I'm heavy, they looking, they checking, they asking.

0: I feed them their blessings, I'm teaching them lessons, believing in prayers.
1: Could have been a bowler, but instead I gave it to the head of my life. Who came in with the chains went around my head and the ring, the weights of this life. I've been who here to pull them out for, kick a demon out for, take away their doubts for, help them realize that a lot dedicated to crimes can get them right if they cry out
0: this
1: for.
0: This is a lie.
2: 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And our mission with Set Free Radio is always to positively impact our community and social media with the hope of Jesus Christ through Christian rap and conversation. And if you were able to tune into last week's episode, you got to hear our interview, the first part of our interview with Sister Hope Harris. And like I said, this is going to be a three-part installment, so we're coming back at you with our second installment of our interview with her. If you were able to catch that last episode, you were able to hear how Hope grew up in Denver, Colorado, in like the Pacific Northwest area, and how she grew up in a non-biological family, was told over and over that, you know, she was a tomgirl and that she should have been a boy. And then, you know, ultimately, at a young age, she identified as self-identified as a lesbian and, you know, got pretty deep into the LGBTQ community. Was actually an activist, you know, for LGBTQ rights back in the day. And then, you know, just you can see the way God worked in her life and ultimately how she gave her life to Christ. Actually in Longview, Texas, of all places, actually back in 2009. It's a very compelling story. And like I said, this is going to be the second installment. You know, if you didn't hear last week's installment of the interview, or if you're anxious, you want to catch the whole thing, you can go to our YouTube channel. All you have to do is search for Set Free Radio 903 on YouTube. And you can see the whole episode on there. And while you're there, man, make sure you go ahead and like it and make sure you subscribe. Like I said, we just got our YouTube channel back after 2 years. It was deleted, you know, ultimately because they didn't like some of the stuff we posted, I believe. But like I said, man, God is good. We got it back and we're putting everything up on the YouTube channel. Also, man, y'all make sure y'all are following us on social media. We're on Facebook. That's where we actually stream this episode live in addition to YouTube. Also, man, we're on Instagram, we're on TikTok, man. You get to kind of stay up to date with what we got going on. Man, KJTX 104.5, exciting news, man. We're now on the TuneIn app, so you can download the TuneIn app and you can listen to us, KJTX 104.5, as well as the Simple Radio app, iHeartRadio, man, the website, all kinds of great things, man. We're doing huge things here in East Texas and worldwide with the hope of Jesus Christ, man, with gospel music. And so it's very exciting times, man. And like I said, man, we just hope that you will enjoy this episode. Just kind of a little heads up. She's going to talk about what happened after she gave her life to Jesus and, you know, everything that happened with that, telling her partner at the time what happened. And, you know, spoiler alert, it didn't go too good. And on top of that, you know, you're going to see how she ended up moving down here to Longview. Was in Longview about 3 years, got connected to a church down here. You know, the people that loved on her and discipled her, and her wrestling, you know, with her sexuality after coming to Jesus. So, you know, that's pretty much what this episode is going to talk about. We're going to try to see if we can squeeze in one of these hot new Christian hip-hop songs that just dropped, man. Because, like I said, we always love to leave y'all with some dope music to play with it. Man, if you're interested, you have any questions maybe for Hope Harris, man, you can actually email her at hope@higherhopescounseling.com. And she's willing to, you know, answer any questions that anybody may have about, you know, following Jesus and sexuality. You know, she's walked through life with people that have come out of the LGBTQ community and started following Jesus. She's also, you know, walked through life with believers that have children that have gone into the LGBTQ community. And so, you know, she's available. Also, like I said, she does counseling, Christian counseling at Higher Hopes Counseling. So you can check her out there. And man, like I said, it's an awesome interview, man. She's a dope woman of God, man. So y'all just stay tuned. Like I said, we're going to play this part two of the interview. Try to play a little music at the end, man. And then next week, we're going to play the last installment, man. So y'all just stay tuned and check it out. So you said that was what brought you from Seattle to Longview was like an acquaintance from the past, right?
3: From like late teens, early 20s.
2: Gotcha. Okay. And they were in Longview and they invited you down here. And and you had an encounter with Jesus in Longview, Texas. That's awesome. And so just, I guess maybe going from that point, you ended up living in Longview for a period of time, right?
3: That's kind of a crazy, it's a crazy story. Yeah. It's a God story. So buckle up, Buttercup. You're not ready for a good God story.
2: Amen. I love
3: it. Here's the thing. After I got saved, I came back to Seattle to be with my partner. And by the way, just about a week and a half before I came back, mm-hmm. I called her up because it felt like I should tell her what I encountered.

and called her up on the phone. I said, "Hey, babe, how you doing? You know, yeah, everything's really good here." We talked for a little bit. And then I said, "Well, man, I just want to tell you something. I became a Christian." She goes, "Oh, that's great. We'll go to a gay-affirming church. It'll be fine." I said, no. "I don't think you understand. I became a Christian. And those were not my words, by the way. Yeah. I don't even know why I said the words Christian. Dead silence.

0: Joy is on my soul, like a sea and billow. Lord, yes, I came into now spin. My heart. I want you to come around and help me sing this.
1: What a wonder for change,
0: yeah,
1: in my life have been made since Jesus came into my heart. You know what?
0: That's been
1: floods of joy. Fill my soul.

0: this. Let me just say this. Jesus came into my heart. Oh no.
1: Jesus
0: came on into,
1: came into,
0: yes it did,
1: my heart.
0: I got joy. It's on my soul. Oh, like a sin. Oh, Lord,
1: Jesus,
0: he came on into,
1: came into,
0: now, man, I want you to come on and let's get on out of here.
1: Oh,
0: oh, since you
1: came into my heart,
0: yeah, nobody begins.

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money set up, I got can't be set back. 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

0: still overcame, God grabbed my hand and held me to my feet. 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A new face, your story still worthy of glory when I go through pain.
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